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17: From the Rappahannock Electric Cooperative Weather Center. Lows dip down to about 68 tonight under partly cloudy skies. Sunshine mixed with clouds at times again. Tomorrow, slight chance for storms. Daytime highs approaching 92. Tomorrow night, 66. Lots of sunshine and dry. Monday and Tuesday, mid-80s. Monday, upper 80s by Tuesday. Right now, 87.
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10: From the Rappahannock Electric Cooperative Weather Center, lows dip down to about 68 tonight under partly cloudy skies. Sunshine mixed with clouds at times again tomorrow. Slight chance for storms. Daytime highs approaching 92. Tomorrow night, 66. Lots of sunshine and dry. Monday and Tuesday, mid-80s. Monday, upper 80s by Tuesday. Right now, 83.
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9: From the Rappahannock Electric Cooperative Weather Center. Lows around 68 tonight under partly cloudy skies. Slight chance of thunderstorms tomorrow. Daytime highs approaching 93. Sunshine mixed with clouds at times. Clear skies tomorrow night. Lows around 66. Mainly clear skies and dry Monday and Tuesday. Mid-80s Monday, upper 80s by Tuesday. Currently, it's 81 degrees.
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1: From the Rappahannock Electric Cooperative Weather Center, lows around 68 overnight under mainly cloudy skies. Partly cloudy skies Sunday, slight chance of thunderstorms, 93. Clear skies Sunday night, lows dip down to about 66. Mainly clear and dry Monday and Tuesday, mid-80s, Monday, upper 80s by Tuesday. Right now, it's 80 degrees.
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Mary Washington. 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
6: From the Rappahannock Electric Cooperative Weather Center, lows around 68 overnight under mainly cloudy skies. Partly cloudy skies Sunday, slight chance of thunderstorms, 93. Clear skies, Sunday night, lows dip down to about 66. Mainly clear and dry, Monday and Tuesday, mid-80s, Monday, upper 80s, by Tuesday. Right now, it's 75 degrees.
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9: From the Rappahannock Electric Cooperative Weather Center. Lows around 68 overnight under mainly cloudy skies. Partly cloudy skies Sunday. Slight chance of thunderstorms, 93. Clear skies Sunday night. Lows dip down to about 66. Mainly clear and dry, Monday and Tuesday, mid-80s, Monday, upper 80s, by Tuesday. Right now, it's 75 degrees.
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4: From the Rappahannock Electric Cooperative Weather Center. Lows around 68 overnight under mainly cloudy skies. Partly cloudy skies Sunday. Slight chance of thunderstorms, 93. Clear skies Sunday night. Lows dip down to about 66. Mainly clear and dry Monday and Tuesday. Mid-80s Monday, upper 80s by Tuesday. Right now, it's 75 degrees.

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10: From the Rappahannock Electric Cooperative Weather Center. Lows around 68 overnight under mainly cloudy skies. Partly cloudy skies Sunday. Slight chance of thunderstorms, 93. Clear skies Sunday night. Lows dip down to about 66. Mainly clear and dry Monday and Tuesday. Mid-80s Monday, upper 80s by Tuesday. Right now, it's 75 degrees.
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7: From the Rappahannock Electric Cooperative Weather Center. Lows dip down to about 67 overnight under partly cloudy skies. Slight chance for isolated thunderstorms. Sunday, daytime highs approaching 91, a blend of clouds and sun. Mainly clear skies. Sunday night, lows dip down to about 65. Bright sunshine expected Monday with a high of 85. 86 Tuesday. Currently, it's 75 degrees.
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6: From the Rappahannock Electric Cooperative Weather Center. Slight chance for isolated thunderstorms today. Otherwise, sunshine mixed with clouds at times. Daytime highs approaching 91. Lows dip down to about 65. Tonight, mainly clear skies. Highs around 85. Tomorrow, sunny skies. Mainly clear Tuesday with a high of 86. 93, slight chance for storms Wednesday. Currently, it's 69 degrees.
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10: What we've got here is failure to communicate. 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So you get what we had here last week, which is the way he wants it. 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
2: Virginia Focus. I'm Rebecca Hughes of the Virginia News Network. A Virginia family answered the call on their hearts when they made the leap from being homesteaders to full-scale farming in 2022. The Weldon Cooper Center reports the number of farms in Virginia was falling and had dropped 18% between 2002 and 2022, not to mention the drought that year. In 2025, Maranatha Farm seems to be thriving with a new storefront. On this episode, we're talking to Phil Miller, the farm retail manager of the farm, to learn more about their journey. Welcome to the show. I'm so glad you could visit with us today and talk more about Maranatha Farms.
3: Yeah, thank you for having me. So glad to be here with you.
2: So why don't you start by telling everybody who you are and what you do?
3: Yeah, so my name's Phil Miller. I'm the farm retail manager at Maranatha Farms. I kind of oversee our general operation of getting our products from the field to people's mouths. I work for a regenerative farm in Forest, Virginia, and our goal is just simple. We want to raise food that is good for the land and good for you. How's
2: okay.
3: that?
2: I love that. And how long have you been with them?
3: So since the beginning. So the farm is relatively pretty new. So we started in July of 2022, and so we're coming up on our 3 years here.
2: Okay. Now, some people would say 2022, I mean, the farming business has been, you know, kind of struggling and really having a hard time. What made you dive into that?
3: Truly, I would say it's a divine thing. So for me personally, I had no background actually in farming. So it kind of just came as like a possibility, a part-time thing. And I've kind of just fallen in love with it and really just wanted to be a part of something that I think is really pivotal for the future of our country and just our future generations in terms of like food and what we're eating and all of that. And so I think we've always, like, I could speak on behalf of like the owners, they've always kind of dabbled in like homesteading and that type of thing, and they've always wanted to have their own farm. And so it just kind of all culminated together and the farm became available that we're at, and it all just allowed us to start it. And so I don't know if that is helpful there.
2: Yeah, that's great. You said y'all started in 2022, and you said the owners kind of already dabbled in homesteading. I know that's a huge thing right now, which is part of the reason I wanted to talk to you. What relation are you to the owners, if you don't mind? And will you give us an idea of how old you are?
3: Yeah, so I'm basically, they say I'm adopted in, essentially, like part of their family. I got to know them through their son, actually. So a little background on me is I went to college at Liberty University, and I played golf there, and their son was on the golf team as well. And so I got to know him. He became one of my best friends, and he was actually the best man at my wedding. And so that's how I got pretty close with their family and knew them before they even started the farm here in Virginia. And so that's kind of like, I would say, very close, almost a adopted member of their family. And then I'm fairly young. I'll just preface that I'm only 25.
2: Okay.
3: So yeah.
2: Okay, awesome. Well, that's awesome. I ask because I know farming tends to be a family affair because, you know, that's not something you can really do alone. You kind of have to have a lot of support, and it's usually family, friends, you know, community support too, but family and friends for like the muscle work, you know?
3: Oh, 100%. Like for us, it is a family affair. I can tell you that. So we have Courtney and Ruben. They're the owners of the farm. And then they have four kids who all like participate on the farm in different capacities. Some with like outside with the animals, some with like farmers markets and that type of thing. So we all do a different thing. And then there's, Gaga and Granddad. They're the grandparents of the farm, and they help out. They do every little small task that you can't think of that we all seem to forget about. They always have that covered. So we all kind of pitch in. It is a family affair.
2: That's awesome. That's awesome. So now it's my understanding that this particular farm is more based on livestock than it is on crops. And I know we've heard a lot lately about how livestock farms are actually doing pretty well in 2025, whereas row crops and things like that are struggling more so. Was that part of, I mean, did they kind of foresee that happening and that's why y'all got into livestock, or was there something else?
3: I would say I wish we maybe had predicted that, but not necessarily. It was more of just meat in particular. They've always wanted to do livestock, and they've always wanted to raise their own beef and pork and chicken and lamb. And it's kind of always been their goal rather than doing vegetables or produce or what have you. But ultimately, we have the goal of kind of being completely sustainable in all facets. So We hope in a few years we can actually have our own garden and we can grow into more of that type of thing as well. So we just want to be able to control everything and be able to see how it's actually raised or produced. And that's the ultimate goal for us.
2: Yeah, I can understand that. I think there's a big push for a lot of people feeling the same way. You know, we've seen some videos, we've heard some stuff, and it doesn't sound good, you know? So, yeah,
3: right,
2: I think that's important.
3: Right.
2: Can you tell us a little bit about the journey? What you said it was divine inspired and God led. Can you tell us a little bit about that story? What led them to start this farm? Tell us about the name, what that means, and maybe the first few years, some of the difficulties.
3: Yeah, for sure. So I would say, it's been put, so go back a few years. This is me speaking on behalf of the owner, so I don't want to say too much into it, but essentially, they felt like the Lord had placed on their heart to start a farm. And they're originally from Florida, so they were looking for places there. It never really quite worked out. And they finally, like, when their son came to Liberty, and Forest is like 20 minutes from there, and they came and visited this farm, and all the doors just essentially opened up. And anything that could have been a hindrance or a blockade kind of was like vanished, and it kind of became the perfect opportunity for them to move up here in a quick amount of time and just start the farm. And so I know for the owners, it was something that the Lord really placed on their heart and really pressed on them to like start something and really create something in this community in particular. And so they were like, okay, we're going to be obedient. We don't really know what the future has, what we have in store for us. We're like newbie farmers for the most part. It's not like we're a fourth or fifth generation farm. We're like first timers. And so there's a lot of a learning curve, and we've had to learn. Thankfully, we've had a lot of help from other farmers and from people that have helped us not make as many mistakes, but there's been a plethora of mistakes throughout the entire journey. And we're still learning, and it's a constant. I think that's a beautiful part of farming, is you're always learning, and you're always going to be learning from nature and God's creation and being able to learn from all of it. And it's a constant ecosystem in itself. And so every day you're learning something new that you're like, oh, I didn't realize that. Oh, we got to do this different. And it's teaching you, which is super cool. So I would say when we first started, we definitely had our issues where we got like the chickens and we were putting them in the wrong spots and we were raising them. We tried doing like winter birds and that was proved to be very challenging to raise like meat bird chickens in the winter and or like with pigs. We didn't set, have the right setup. We didn't give them enough space or we because we always wanted to have them out in pasture. So we were like, okay, we'll do this. And then they broke out like one of our first batches of pigs.
4: Oh, no.
3: We put out this like, yeah, we had this fence, like an electric fence type thing, but like with poly braid. And so we set it up and immediately within a few weeks, well, actually that day they broke out. And so then we for the next week, we had to try and get them. And so we, it's been a little bit of trial and error. And I will say we've been fortunate enough to like, I don't know if your audience is familiar with like Joel Salatin and at Polyface, but he was really, yeah. So we partnered with him. So our, we actually have ownership in a USDA processing facility in Harrisonburg, which is the same one he does. So we co-own it with him.
4: Nice.
3: And so we've been able to learn quite a bit from Polyface and we put in a lot of the same practices with a little bit of our own spin, but primarily keeping it the same in terms of like his regenerative practices. And so, yeah, we had to learn the hard way a few times and we definitely have learned in 3 years, like certain things not to do, but I'm sure we're continuing to just learn and grow from that experience each time.
4: Yeah, yeah, definitely. And I don't know if the rest of the audience is familiar with Joel Salatin. I know I am. I think he is a wealth of resource for anybody in the ag community. He's just revolutionary with regenerative farming and, you know, knowing how to work with the land instead of against it, which is what I think we've tried to do for quite some time in the past.
3: Yes, 100%. He's definitely the father of regenerative agriculture.
4: Yeah. So why don't you tell us about the name of the farm? Where did that come from?
3: Yeah, so Maranatha, it means come Lord Jesus, and it's in the Bible in Revelation. It's actually in Aramaic. It's not actually in Hebrew or Greek. And so it kind of is what we're all about at the farm. It's just like we're waiting for the day of our Savior, Jesus Christ, to return. And so we thought, what better name than Maranatha for our farm? And really what we're all about is just stewarding the land that he gave us and stewarding the animals and all of creation and then waiting for him to return. So that's really what it comes down to for us.
4: I love that. Now, did they start the farm with the intention of having a farm store like you do now? I know that just recently opened. Was that always the intention?
3: Yeah, well, I wouldn't necessarily say a farm store. We've always kind of been unsure of exactly the direction we wanted to go in terms of being able to get our meats in front of people. But the store definitely seemed like a great option. We thought about it, and then it just, we had so many people like saying, we wish we could come see you here and now, and like rather than at the market or having to come see you. So we're just like, okay, we need to do this. And so, it's been a great addition to the farm and just for people to be able to come out and see the actual farm in person and seeing the animals, the cows, the sheep, the chickens, how we move them. Plus we're located right on the Blue Ridge Mountains just about. So you have a beautiful backdrop. You have our pastures and then we have a pond, we have creeks. So it's beautiful. And then being able to see the animals raised there, knowing what we're doing and then being able to get your meats right there or eggs or what have you. And I think it's a very unique experience for a lot of people. You don't get that at your local Walmart or Kroger.
4: Right. Definitely. And I think it's important for all parents to teach their kids, where does this food come from? Because, you know, we've seen in previous generations when we don't go to a farm, when you stay in a city for too long and you don't get outside and explore, you know, the more rural areas, kids don't know. You ask them, where's your food come from? What are you eating? They don't know. They think it just comes from the grocery store and, you know, they don't put together that beef is the same as a cow and pork is the same as, you know, a pig, etc. So I think that's really important. Do you guys do like tours and stuff like that too?
3: Yeah, so we do tours. We do like official farm tours about every 2 weeks on Saturdays from 2 to 4. And people can sign up for that. We have a hay wagon that we'll use that will pull you around. And then also there's walking portions where we'll get out. And so that way a lot of kids are able to experience what you're talking about, because there is a huge disconnect right now from kids. And I could even say that to myself, like growing up, like I was very much raised in like city suburbia, and I was amazed at like, oh, I didn't realize that's how that works. Or I didn't realize that that's where that came from. Like there's so, like when I first started, there's so many aha moments, you know, and I can see that with all the kids that will have come out, or even adults that come out, and they'll be amazed at like, oh, I didn't realize that that's where that beef is coming from. That's where bacon's from? Bacon's from the pig on the belly? And this stuff, like the chicken tender, it's actually cut from the, it's not from the breast, it's a separate part of meat. Like there's these things that we have no idea about, or a lot of people don't. And so just being able to show that to people and do the farm tours. And then we also, like, if people want, they can, they reach out to us and we'll bring, we'll have like schools come out, we'll have like homeschool groups come out, and we'll just tour them around and get them exposed to what it's like to be on a farm.
4: That's awesome. That's awesome. And they can do that all through your website, correct?
3: Yeah. So our website, MaranathaFarms.com, it would have like all of our farm tours and our events, that we're going to probably start trying to do a lot more events as well, which will be super fun. And you can just sign up there, purchase your tickets, and just show up on the day of. But yeah, we're definitely going to try and start doing a lot more events as well, where we've had a pig roast in the past with like line dancing, square dancing. We're going to try and do like worship nights on the farm. We're going to try and do some like even like a 5K type of race through the farm. And then fall festivals, we're going to try and do a bunch of different stuff like that, which I think is, it's just cool to be able to invite the community in and be a part of it with us.
4: Yeah, but I have to ask you, because, I mean, I personally didn't grow up on a farm, but I've met a lot of farmers, and, you know, you learn real quick that this is not a 9-to-5. This is not even necessarily a 12-hour-a-day job. Sometimes it's longer than that. When in the world are you going to do all these other all these other things in addition to what you regularly have to do?
3: Yeah, that's a very good point. It's almost a 24/7 thing. You never know when you might have a calf dropping or piglets, or and then you need to go tend to them. So, or the cows are loose, you know. So we're trying to build a team to be able to do that, because it's really something that's important to us, is to be able to, one, tend to the farm needs for sure, but also be able to be a part of the community and have them be a part of it as well, and get to see these types of things. We're not going to be a huge event space. I'm not saying we're doing it every week. I'm saying like once every couple months, that type of thing, where we can, and maybe we can build a strong enough team to where we can do that, because that's really what we want to be able to do too. Yeah. But yeah, that is a very valid point. The farmer does not see many rest.
4: Yeah.
3: We'll just say that.
4: Yeah. Going on vacation is not like you just board your dogs and go. Like,
3: no, unless you want to board up thousands of animals or hundreds of animals.
4: Right. So let me ask you this. You said you grew up in suburbia, and this has been a learning experience for you. Getting into it, what has been the most surprising thing to you that you didn't anticipate?
3: I would say at first, the hardest thing for me was just how much work goes into it. Like, to truly raise an animal well, and obviously there's shortcuts you can take to make it not as hard, but the way we go about it is, it's a lot of work. It truly is. Like every single day we're moving our animals, because we're moving in the fresh pastures. We rotationally graze all of our beef, all of our cows, all of our sheep, all of our pigs, all of our chickens. So every single day those coops the chickens are in, they're getting moved. Every single day the cows are getting moved into new pasture. And so it's a lot of work. And that doesn't even include like making sure all the other things are getting taken care of. Just moving the animals alone is quite a task. And so I think for me, it was like, okay, in order to actually raise an animal the way we want to, and to raise it well, for it to be outside, out in sun, eating grass, having a good life, having ample space, like it's a lot of work. And I much different than when I just would go to the store and be like, oh, you know, I want some chicken breast today.
4: Right.
3: And that, you know, it's like, well, that chicken had a whole life before that, like from the time it's hatched to what we, because we'll hatch a lot of chicks too. And so we'll hatch them. And then that chicken needs to, we have to raise it the whole way up. And then it's getting moved on pasture. Then the whole processing side of it as well is very tiny. It's a lot of work, a lot of work. We have like a whole team for just chicken processing alone. And so I think that would be the biggest thing that I underestimated the amount of time, work, and energy that had to go into raising an animal well. Is the biggest thing for me.
4: Yeah, I think that most people that decide they want to get into it, I think you're right. I think that's probably the most unanticipated part, is just how much physical labor, not just mental labor, but physical labor as well. And both of them are in high amounts. It's not like, you know, sometimes we watch, you know, farm shows or YouTubers who are farmers and we think, oh, that looks so easy because they just drill it down to like a 20, 30 minute video.
3: Right. Well, here's the other thing is, like we were saying earlier, is the pigs don't take a vacation. They don't wake up, but we're in a fast today. We don't need any water. We don't need any feed. Don't worry about us today.
4: Right.
3: They don't do that. You know, they constantly need to be fed every single day. They need water every single day. And so you have to be there every day. You have to be there to move them. You have to be there to feed them, to water them, to take care of them, make sure they're doing well, you know? And it's not just we're going to work 9 to 5 today. You know, it's not like that at all. And I think it's hard. The other part is it's really hard to find good help. It's really hard to find people that are able and willing to put in that amount of effort. And also, it's not like you're getting paid a ton either, because there's not a lot of money to be had in farming. And so you're doing it for a love for agriculture, a love for animals, a love for just whatever your love for farming. So it has to come from there. Because from a physical sense, from a work-life sense, like, it's not necessarily there, you know?
4: Right. Now, I imagine there's also a love of people. I mean, you know where your product is going to go, and that's important, too, I would imagine.
3: Yeah, it's a love for people. That's a big passion of mine, actually, is being able to provide something like that for the people in our community and eventually outside of that as well, I think is what I truly love, because there's not a lot of places to get your meat like how we're doing it. We're very different, and that's huge. It really is. And I think also the community aspect of like the farm team, like we have a great team. I love our team. I love the family. I love the people that we get to work with. And so that also makes it much easier to do as well.
4: Yeah, most definitely. So if anybody's listening and they're like, you know, I think I might be interested in doing something like that, can you give us an idea? The people that started this farm, you said they were already kind of into homesteading and all. How much equipment and land and things like that did they already have? Or was this truly a start from like total fresh? Can you give us an idea of that?
3: Yeah, so it was a hard start. It was, they had nothing. So what they had done is they had raised like a few animals, but none of that stuff that they had before carried over. So we had to restart with everything, including infrastructure, the equipment, the animals. A lot of it we just started from ground zero. So it was quite a daunting task at first. And it still is. We're still trying to like grow like our cattle herd significantly. That takes years and years.
4: Oh, yeah, for sure. So in other words, it can be done if you, let's say, you know, you're living in suburbia. I don't know where they came from exactly, but let's say you don't have more than an acre, 2 acres of land, but you want to get into this and you don't have the infrastructure, you don't have those things. It can be done, is what you're saying.
3: Oh, it for sure can be done. Yeah, it can definitely be done. I think the harder part for us was the scale at which we were trying to do. We weren't just trying to feed ourselves or like a couple people. We're trying to really feed like a larger community, or at least the community we're in. And so that was what would make it a little more challenging for us, is like at the start to try and scale to a quick level. But if you're trying to do like, hey, I want a dairy cow. I want like 2 meat cows, a couple pigs, and like 50 meat birds, and then like 10 layers. Like, that's very doable. But you do have to be prepared. Like, you're not going to be able to leave once you start that. And once you get into it, it's a daily commitment, or you need to find someone that's willing to help you along with it. And I think if you have a family and you have kids that can help out too, that helps make it, one, it gives them responsibility and tasks. It helps create that as well. But also it just creates community in your family. It really creates like a mission of togetherness, and we're in this together to raise like meat and raise food for our family.
4: I love that.
3: It's special.
4: I know that there's a philanthropic side of this business that's not even in our country. Can you talk about that and tell us more?
3: Yeah, so the Elevate Orphan is what you're referring to. And so the owners, it's actually their nonprofit that they started, or have taken over, I should say. And so we donate 10%+ of our profits, of our sales actually, every year to that. And so it's Elevate Orphan, a little background on it. It's an organization that is based in Ethiopia, Africa. And so they create a family unit in essence. So they take widowed moms, and then they take orphan kids, and they bring them in together. And so the widowed moms, they act as like the moms for these kids that have been not neglected. They've just been completely, they don't have a home. They're orphans. And so they create a family unit. They'll have one nanny, one of the widowed moms, and then she'll oversee about like 8 to 10 of the kids, and they'll grow up together. And then they provide schooling. We provide food. There's basically all that they need in order to start like actually getting out of poverty and like neglect and actually have community. And it's been really cool. It's actually like in the last few years, there's been quite a lot of the kids graduating from university and starting like careers. We've had our first marriage from it. Oh, wow. And they've helped save like over 120 kids that were stuck in the system over there. And so it's something that's been so part of the reason that Ethiopia is even the owner, Ruben, he's from Ethiopia. And so he's always had a heart and a love for those people and giving back there and trying to help all these kids that it's really sad. Like, they just have nowhere to go. And like, I've actually been able to go there and serve there on a missions trip. And so we got to be with the kids and teach them. We did some classes and stuff with them and just loved on them. And wow. So it's incredible, but it's very sad. Like, they have kids every single day just coming into the, they don't have running water in like their shelter there. And like the government funded agents, where they're supposed to be, the government housing, and there's no water there. There's like tons of kids cramped into a small space. Like, it's so sad. So we try to be able to, I'm not as involved. I don't do a whole lot for it. But just try to give the kids a better future, better home. Give them a home, give them people that will love on them, and just a community. So it's really cool.
4: So you guys are just spreading positivity here and overseas. That's amazing. I love that. We're actually coming up on the end of our time, if you can believe it.
3: Oh, wow.
4: I know, right? So what I want to do is make sure you get an opportunity to plug the website again and tell people where you're located. So if they want to come see the farm for themselves, you know, where do they need to go or to shop at your store?
3: Yeah, so Maranatha Farms, our website is maranathafarms.com. It's all A's. It's the easy way to remember that. And then our address is 1211 Elk Hill Lane, Forest, Virginia, 24551. And we're just off of this road, Perryville Road, not far from, like, honestly, the majority of the town here. And our store is open from 11 to 5 Monday through Friday, and Saturdays from 9 to 2. And then we're closed on Sunday, but You can order through our website. You can come visit us. You should come see us. That's probably the best way. We love being able to tell people like exactly how we farm and what we do and being able to showcase it to them.
4: Yeah. And I was going to say, even though the store might be closed on Sunday, that doesn't mean the animals and you guys aren't working. Like, I'm sure you guys
3: exactly.
4: are still every day.
3: Exactly. Every single day, 7 days a week. Yeah.
4: All right. Well, I really do appreciate your time. I know you're busy and I know we had a, you know, it took us a minute to get this scheduled, but I really do appreciate you making time for us.
3: Yeah, of course. Happy to do it. I'm so glad I was able to speak to you. I hope this your viewers or your listeners and they're able to learn something or just find out, look into us a little more.
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12: From the Rappahannock Electric Cooperative Weather Center. Slight chance for isolated thunderstorms today. Otherwise, sunshine mixed with clouds at times. High temperatures reach up to 91. Lows level off around 65. Tonight, mainly clear skies. Daytime.

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0: I'll get it, honey. 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
15: From the Rappahannock Electric Cooperative Weather Center. Slight chance for isolated thunderstorms today. Otherwise, sunshine mixed with clouds at times. High temperatures reach up to 91. Lows level off around 65. Tonight, mainly clear skies. Daytime highs approaching 85. Tomorrow, ample sunshine expected. Mid-80s Tuesday, low 90s Wednesday, with a slight chance for storms. Right now, 72.
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19: 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Someday a real rain will come and wash all this scum off the streets.
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2: 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Waking and practicing.

0: Night Moves. Bob Seger in the Time Warp. And look, the sun's coming up, so it'll be morning right after this.
1: 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Time Warp.
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8: 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Where's my coffee?
9: Yeah, you sleepyhead. 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
11: 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Thanks.

0: Hey, rise and shine. Time to get up. Good morning. Good morning. Slept the whole night through. Good morning. Good morning. Are you waiting for a special invitation? Breakfast is on the table.
1: I heard you. So did every moose up in Canada.
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0: sunshine of your love from Cream. 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It's better than the snooze button. A little.
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0: Hi, I'm Bill St. James. Welcome to the year Van Halen released their second album, creatively titled Van Halen 2.
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1: This guy just don't want to win, you know. 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
15: From the Rappahannock Electric Cooperative Weather Center. Slight chance for isolated thunderstorms today. Otherwise, sunshine mixed with clouds at times. High temperatures reach up to 91. Lows level off around 65. Tonight, mainly clear skies. Daytime highs approaching 85 tomorrow. Ample sunshine expected. Mid-80s Tuesday, low 90s Wednesday, with a slight chance for storms. Right now, it's 73 degrees.
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21: Mr. Strickland, you are out of order! You're out of order! You're out of order! You're out of order!
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0: 1979,

YMCA sues the Village People over their song of the same name. It's fun to stay at the YMCA. Disco Demolition Night in Chicago. The death of disco is well underway in our 1979 Time Warp. Oh.

0: Fool in the Rain from Led Zeppelin. And we'll return to the year Black & Decker introduced the Dust Buster when our 1979 Time Warp continues.
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19: 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They do things different here. This is Bo Duke and Loop Duke. They fight the system.
20: Hi, this is Bill St. James. Welcome back to the swinging, swirling world of 1979 in the Time Warp.

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0: 1979.

0: 1979, year of Desolation Angels from Bad Company. 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
3: For Richard Kemble, the mind's eye is always open, scanning the nightmare landscape for his pursuers. He wakes from brief dreams of tomorrow's reprieve, but they are only dreams.
0: I'm Bill St. James, sipping on some sleepy time tea, heading off to dreamland in the Time Warp.

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3: From the Rappahannock Electric Cooperative Weather Center. Slight chance for isolated thunderstorms this afternoon. Otherwise, sunshine mixed with clouds at times. High temperatures reach up to 91. Lows dip down to about 65. Tonight, mainly clear skies. 85 tomorrow, bright sunshine. Mainly clear Tuesday with a high of 86. 92, chance for storms Wednesday. Currently, 81.
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5: You are? Shazam, that's one of my favorite shows. I never dreamed I'd know somebody who's actually on it.
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4: Time Warp. 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
0: 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The maid was an heiress. Her husband talked in alliteration. And then there were these three woodsmen.
1: That settles it. No more Japanese food before you go to bed.
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0: finishing up our 40 winks with Cheap Trick and Dream Police. 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
2: This is Newsbreak. Colorado Senator Gary Hart says he won't run for a third Senate term. He didn't announce he was running for president, but did say he had an interest in being president. Now this.
0: Hi, I'm Bill St. James, flying forward into the past in a time warp to 1986.

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0: Amanda from Boston as we wrap up 1986 in the Time Warp. Coming up next, we're going to be getting bad. And not just our usual bad on the radio. I mean bad.
1: 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The bad.
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21: From the Rappahannock Electric Cooperative Weather Center. Slight chance for isolated thunderstorms this afternoon. Otherwise, sunshine mixed with clouds at times. High temperatures reach up to 91. Lows dip down to about 65 tonight. Mainly clear skies. 85 tomorrow. Bright sunshine. Mainly clear Tuesday with a high of 86. 92 chance for storms Wednesday. Right now, it's 88 degrees.
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26: There are 400,000 words in the English language, and there are 7 of them you can't say on television. They must really be bad. 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
27: 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I'm Bill St. James, getting bad in the Time Warp.
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0: the Bad News Bears. Walter Matthau is Morris Buttermaker, a man so desperate to make a buck that he did the unforgivable. He put a girl on the team.
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2: 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Although our mouths are so clean from all the soap. 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

0: Time Warp. 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

0: Giving you the best you ever had with Bargain from The Who. 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That'd be just the best. 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Executive producers John McConnell and Andy Denemark. Copyright 2026. I'm Bill St. James with the answer to the trivia question we never asked, Pete Best Jr. Time Warp is a presentation of RTE Media.
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2: From the Rappahannock Electric Cooperative Weather Center. Slight chance for isolated thunderstorms this afternoon. Otherwise, a mix of clouds and sun. Daytime highs approaching 91. Lows around 65 tonight. Mainly clear skies. Highs level off around 85 tomorrow. Bright sunshine expected. Mainly clear Tuesday with a high of 86. 92 chance for storms Wednesday. Currently 89.
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1: Hey, it's Brady. 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

0: From the Rappahannock Electric Cooperative Weather Center. Slight chance for isolated thunderstorms this afternoon. Otherwise, a mix of clouds and sun. Daytime highs approaching 91. Lows around 65 tonight. Mainly clear skies. Highs level off around 85 tomorrow. Bright sunshine expected. Mainly clear Tuesday with a high of 86. 92 chance for storms Wednesday. Currently 92.
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0: from the Rappahannock Electric Cooperative Weather Center. Sunshine mixed with clouds at times this afternoon with a slight chance for isolated thunderstorms. Highs level off around 92. Lows level off around 65 tonight, mainly clear. High of 85 tomorrow. Mainly sunny Tuesday with a high of 86. 92, chance for storms Wednesday. Currently 91.
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4: Lows dip down to about 65 tonight under mainly clear skies. High temperatures reach up to 85 tomorrow. Ample sunshine expected. Clear skies tomorrow night. Lows level off around 57. Lots of sunshine Tuesday with daytime highs approaching 86. 92, chance of thunderstorms Wednesday. Currently 94.
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3: From the Rappahannock Electric Cooperative Weather Center. Lows dip down to about 64 tonight under clear skies with a slight chance for isolated rain showers. Lots of sunshine tomorrow. High temperatures reach up to 84. Lows dip down to about 55 tomorrow night, mainly clear skies. Mid-80s Tuesday, warmer Wednesday with highs in the low 90s and storms. Right now, 95.
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1: Hey, it's Brady. 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
12: From the Rappahannock Electric Cooperative Weather Center. Lows dip down to about 64 tonight under clear skies with a slight chance for isolated rain showers. Lots of sunshine tomorrow. High temperatures reach up to 84. Lows dip down to about 55 tomorrow night, mainly clear skies.

0: mid-80s Tuesday, warmer Wednesday with highs in the low 90s and storms. Currently 94.
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1: Jay in Bowling Green, fill in the blank. 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
10: From the Rappahannock Electric Cooperative Weather Center. Lows dip down to about 64 tonight under clear skies with a slight chance for isolated rain showers. Mainly sunny skies tomorrow. High temperatures reach up to 84. Mainly clear skies tomorrow night, 55. A blend of clouds and sun Tuesday with highs around 86. 92. Chance for storms Wednesday. Right now, 93.
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